0: 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New York's number one for throwbacks.
1: Shake that thing, miss. Can I shake that thing, miss? And I better shake that thing, yeah. Donna, Donna.

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1: 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Black Street Productions.
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looking on the case, trying to find a hella taste. 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
1: Hey, let me kick it to you right quick, man. 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
1: 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You regulate any stealing of his property. We're damn good, too. But you can't be any geek off the street. 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

Know you with they friends, girl, you got it. Let them know that everything big. Nails done, hair done, everything big. All my T.O. girls, let me see your hands. Wave them at the bitches, I know you with they friends, girl, you got it. 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Five and a half and boys, tis off the hook. 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And when I find it, it's when I find you. And we could do the things we never got the time to. Better late than never, but never late is better. They tell me time is money, but we'll spend it together. I'm down for whatever, you just lead the way. We go to dinner, y'all don't even look at me to pay. Mature women with more than me were the first to tempt me. And Jason had this girl Tammy with a purple Bentley. How she got it, I ain't never get to ask. I just knew that she was fine, like

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You the only one I know can fit. Man, I always wonder if you ask yourself, is it just me? Is it just me? Or

Yeah, double checking on you. You know I never put the pressure on you. You know that you make your own mind up. You know what it was when you signed up. Now you gotta run it up. I be out of words trying to sum it up.

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reputation from the kidder, meaning hood, thinking that smoking sip sitter. 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
1: 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New York's number one for

Just something about you. 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
8: 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JD Kiss, you know what I mean? 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Y'all see what's going on. 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
9: Good morning, good morning. Turn it up. What are you doing out there? What's going on?
10: What's up,
9: in the house?
10: What's up? What up?
9: 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We got laughs, interviews, special guests, biggest vibes that you can imagine, and wherever you are, thank you for listening to us and making us a part of your morning. Let's go. Here we go. There we go. Okay, so check this out. We're going to have a great show for you. We got a Hot Topic, Tea Tree, Ricky, Why You Man, and the entertainment check-in with me, Lady Life. So let's get this party started with the hot track, the Hot 5 playlist.
10: Let's go.
9: Let's go.

0: are back. Let's get into these topics because it is hot in these streets, y'all. Okay. And there's always a lot going on. And we are here to talk about it.
1: Let's go.
0: Okay. So we got Neo and his song was taken from him by his label. What do you guys think about that? Come on now. What do you think?
1: That happens all the time. That happens all the time. That's not nothing new. You know what I mean? But Neo, being that he's been in the game so many years, I guess he got tired of it. You know what I mean?
0: Yeah, but don't you think that's definitely happened before with like other major artists?
1: Of course. I mean,
0: it happened to me. I'm sure it happened to a lot of people that I know. But in the business itself, because what happens is before you get to the label, there's usually an AR guy, and that AR guy is working for a bunch of different labels. Mm-hmm, and he might say, I like something for Ricky, but Bob's going to use it.
1: Absolutely.
0: And then I think that's what Neo was saying. Basically, he was saying, you know, he's sitting and driving in his car. That's the story. He was driving in his car, and he heard his song on the radio, and he basically pulled over and cried.
1: Absolutely.
0: And then when he made a bunch of phone calls, in the long run, what happens is that record's out. It's done. It's already out there.
1: It's clear.
0: You could try to get publishing, which is kind of not easy, I would say, but probably better in this day and age. Wouldn't you say publishing makes more
1: money? I'm quite sure Neo have documentation. He have receipts.
2: Of course.
1: You know what I mean?
2: Course.
1: Because he's been in the game too long. He wrote for a lot of people. He have a lot of hit records under his belt. So I'm quite sure he have receipts to show and prove that the song belongs to him.
2: Because it had his vocals in it as well.
1: Yeah.
2: That's what he said. So it's kind of crazy that they can get away with something like that.
0: Mm-hmm. Well, that's the thing. So and you're a producer.
2: Yep.
0: Justin is with us today. We'll introduce him in one second. But Justin Malay here.
1: Yes,
0: new
1: sir.
0: Single Energy on Fast Life Records. Let's go. Okay, so Justin, what do you think about that? Because I'm sure has this ever happened to you either?
2: A couple of times. More of the idea. I'm a producer, so I'm coming up with ideas, and I've gotten them taken from me a couple of times. It's upsetting, but then also, you know, when you're new, and it's kind of like, wow. You know,
0: I feel like it happens when you're new to everybody, though, right?
2: Of course. You gotta, you know, pay your dues a little bit, so show what you can do.
0: Yeah.
1: So you get robbed.
2: In the beginning.
0: First album that happened.
1: That's crazy.
2: They take your idea.
0: Two of the records was taken.
2: I send over my stems, and the next thing you know, it's somebody singing on top of the music. I'm like, what? I'm like, and then my friends are saying, hey, you know what? Be thankful, you know, that guy wanted to take that from you.
0: Yeah, they say imitation is flattery. I mean, I can definitely say that because one time I was doing a record, and I know that the bass, and I work with all the same producers, and sometimes the same producers, they work in the same record pool.
2: Yeah.
0: Right. Just, they work for different labels. Back in the day, when you went into a building on like 34th Street, there was like 8 labels in the building. So you knew somebody was hearing your music, and you knew somebody was working it. But you can't, the only thing you could do is go to your lawyer or your publishing. A lot of these kids that write these songs, they don't have publishing, though.
1: Right.
2: And they can't afford a lawyer.
0: And you can't afford your publishing company through ASCAP or BMI. So that's one thing for all artists out there. This is a great topic.
1: This is why a lot of artists is they going independent. You know what I mean? They're going independent.
0: Truth.
1: So that way they feel they can secure their catalogs and things like that. Because labels, they'll get you. You're like, yo, where's my money? Where's my
0: 100%,
1: royalty?
0: 100%.
1: Especially when you knew.
0: That's what I was going to say. You could do two core DistroKid on your own, right? If you want to do stuff on your own.
2: I mean, you know, we're a part of 418, so it's a little different, you know.
0: Yeah.
2: But a lot of people use different distros. Virgin Music is 418.
0: Yeah.
2: Some people are using DistroKid for distribution. And you keeping your own song. You're getting all your royalties, everything.
0: And I think that's what's important. So.
2: Yeah.
0: Oh, that's a hot topic for anybody at the. All right, let's get into the Pretty Ricky Spectacular Smith sued for sexual assault and battery. Now, let me tell you something. That is a topic that everybody knows you're going to get in trouble with, but those cases, to me, drag on forever.
1: Mm-hmm.
0: I did some research about in 2020, he had an issue with somebody in COVID. Like, he had a problem with them, and he also did some time back then because of that. So I want to say, I think when you have a platform like he has, and you're going to get in trouble for sexual battery, you better get some good lawyers.
1: Right.
0: You better hope show. And allegedly, until you're...
2: Allegedly.
0: You know what I'm saying? Until,
2: money,
0: you know, you're
2: you know?
0: Proven guilty, you are innocent. So, you know.
1: I mean, the entertainment industry as a whole, a lot of this stuff plays a part. And, you know, people... I heard a lot of stories. You feel me?
0: You could get blamed for.
1: Yeah, I heard a lot of stories about that, and I know a couple of people that walked away from it.
0: Yeah.
1: Because they didn't want it to play the game.
0: Yeah. Mm-hmm.
1: Right. That's all I'm saying. They didn't want to play the game, and a lot of people walked away from it. So, I mean, until we get the. The receipts,
0: yeah,
1: you know what I mean,
0: yeah.
1: And everything play out the way it's going to play out, and then
0: I think also with that, when it comes to it, there's also a lot of he said she said. People sometimes do lawsuits against you for nothing.
1: Yeah,
0: they
1: yeah.
0: just want to get their name back into the mix, or you know, they always say like bad videos or jail makes you famous, but a lot of people kind of do stuff just to get attention. This isn't good, so I hope whatever happens with you know Pretty Ricky, I hope they can figure that crew, they can get everything together because you never want to be involved with
2: innocent until proven. Guilty.
0: That's right, 100%.
1: They used to call me Pretty Ricky.
0: You better stop it.
1: Yeah.
0: You're so pretty.
1: Thank you, baby.
0: You better bring it on down there.
1: What we got?
0: All right, so now this is the one I want to take some time on. Everybody talks about this. This has been all over the news. This is nothing new. Slowing down the pace of AI. And Justin and I have been talking about this, fighting over it for a year, literally AI.
1: Right.
0: So, Justin, let's hear from you as a producer. I know you're hearing every on this record. I feel like a lot of the vocalists sound, even the men vocals, because I hear a lot of vocals on here. What do you think about AI? The truth about how you feel. What's a good
2: closing the truth about AI is I think it's a good tool. I don't think it's the end-all, be-all. I mean, it starts with, say, DJ mixing. I mean, if you're mixing a song and you're using the DJ equipment, the sync button, you're not learning timing. It's the same thing. If you're not learning timing, you're not going to learn how to produce. So these kids are learning everything the wrong way. You know, it's about not a prompt. You got to take that. You can use it and prompt and get some beats out of it to get ideas.
1: Right.
2: But if you're not stemming your own stuff, stemming with the bars, putting in your own beats to it,
1: you're pretty much cheating.
2: You're cheating. I mean, you know, as a producer, we're taking the music of the artist and we're trying to make everything pop. So, I mean, I understand if you're trying to find a certain rhythm or a certain beat to put in with the AI, but if you're just prompting and cheating and just making let it make everything itself, you're not producing. You're doing it the wrong way. So use it as a tool, not as the end all be all.
0: I just don't want the Terminator test after the set back. That's my only thing that worries that all these machines and the data centers.
2: And
0: I just don't want the data center to blow itself up.
1: Hey yo, you know what's crazy? Because I know somebody that used this, right? And they did a whole record. And I'm thinking it's them.
0: It sounds like
1: And it bugged me out.
2: It's crazy.
1: I'm like, yo, bro.
0: A lot of my old friend singers, they all came back and they literally look beautiful and they got it going on.
1: He'd be like, yo, Rick, I'm looking at him like, boy, for real? Like,
0: no, that's what it is. That's what it is. All right, so the AI jam.

0: on the tee with Trina, Ricky Barino. Why You Mad?
1: We got there you go.
0: Check in. We Absolutely. Have Justin Malay in the building from Fast Life Records as our guest today. Let's go, let's go. Okay. And you're listening to
2: 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New York's number one.

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1: New York's number one for throwbacks.
2: That was good. That,
3: yeah.
2: That was She Really Loves Me by Timothy Bowden, making the Hot 5 playlist. Y'all like it?
3: Yeah, that was heat. That was heat.
2: I felt like I was in Jamaica a little bit.
3: Yeah.
2: Right there.
4: Nice little tropical feel.
3: Yeah,
4: you know,
3: there's a little bounce to it. I like it.
2: He might have been giving me like a little hand massage or a foot massage. I felt good there. That was nice.
3: Yeah, it was definitely a fire song.
2: All right, Timothy. Thank you so much. Okay, so my boy is in the building. What's going on, everybody? Are you ready? Justin Malay, Fast Life Records, new single, yeah. Energy out and ripping up the charts, I must say, my friend. Justin, how you doing?
5: I'm doing well. How are you?
2: Good.
5: Let me first say, I am so happy and proud of you.
2: Thank you.
5: Thank you for trusting us at Fast Life. Me, Sean, Tony, Christy. You're killing it, girl. You're
2: Ricky, he's got
5: fire.
2: Me out there in spandex singing Spin Sugar everywhere.
3: Do what you gotta do.
2: You know you gotta do it. Yeah, you better stop it. Ricky's my boy forever. Justin, so tell us a little bit about when you started and what made you want to become a DJ, then a producer, then an artist. Tell us about the beginning.
5: Well, I started DJing probably about 3 years ago. And stopped, had kids, got a wife, got kids. Shout out to the fam. And then slowly but surely I started getting back into it. But I was always layering tracks, like acapellas over different songs. So I was always somewhat producing, but I never learned the DAW. So my friend Sean Inc., who runs Fast Life, shout out to Sean. He yelled at me and said, "Hey, listen, let me show you some stuff." Mm-hmm. And then we started working together. I mean, and it's just connected, you know.
2: Yeah.
5: When you connect with somebody and can you're thinking the same way, it's pretty special. And then
2: we got Sean's
5: Christy.
2: Amazing. He really
5: kid's got a chip in his head. It really does. I love him.
2: He's a mastermind.
5: Yeah, he is.
2: Truly.
5: So I started DJing at River Street in Hoboken. With Dave. Dave Bichet.
2: Yeah.
5: Little C from KTU.
2: Love Little C.
5: Did that Cadillac Bar XS, and you know, like I said, I stopped. But then now I'm producing. So I'm not DJing as much because I'm deaf in my left ear, so it's kind of like tough. I don't want to like ruin all
2: That's
5: my
2: intense.
5: Hearing.
2: I did not know that.
5: Yeah, it's
2: You
5: it's,
2: really are?
5: Oh, all the way.
2: So is that from left. Childhood or?
5: Well, I had a growth in my ear when I was a kid, so it ate away a lot of my, so I could probably get surgery now, but I'm so used to not
2: is
5: wanting
2: that why
5: to hear
2: you're
5: my
2: always
5: wife
2: yelling
5: talk.
2: At yeah. me? That's what I'm saying. Is that why you're always yelling at me?
5: Yeah. When I'm sleeping, I don't want to hear her yelling at me, so I just sleep on my
3: radio. Leave it alone.
2: Danny, here he's talking about you.
3: So, Justin, you was DJing when you had records, when everybody was walking around with case of records.
5: Yes, yes.
3: Because, like, only thing now as a DJ, you just got to bring your laptop.
5: Well, see, that's the thing. That's why I was,
3: yeah,
5: I was talking about back then. It was all vinyl, and that's how you learn timing.
3: Right, exactly.
5: So now these kids with all the sync buttons, they're not really learning how to mix.
3: Nah.
5: You know what I mean? And they're just pressing a button.
3: Right.
5: I mean, I have a girl.
3: So you just scratch.
5: No, I didn't scratch. I love looping. I love putting acapellas over, like producing stuff, but on the fly.
2: Gotcha.
5: You know what I mean? So it's more of a, I mean, I would use vinyl, but in the beginning when there was no CDs, you know.
3: Right.
5: But then I got into, when the CDs came out with the Denons and everything, I started
2: That's
5: being able
2: when
5: to
2: I
5: loop.
2: Didn't like it anymore, because I grew up watching these guys DJ. So then you learn how to DJ because you're doing all these parties. And to me, standing behind Carl Cox and the best DJ in the world, it was beautiful. You know when they had the three records rocking?
3: Of course.
2: But then when the Denons came in, see, to me, it just changed. They were like, press this button, loop this. I'm like, but I watch these DJs loop it on their own with the record and the Yuri. Like, I didn't understand
5: the buttons. Nothing like a vinyl. The sound of vinyl is unbelievable.
2: Oh, yeah, totally different.
5: It's totally different. You know, that you feel the bass, you know, it's a little more tin-tinny with the CDs. And then, but I mean, thank God you don't have to carry those records anymore.
2: Yeah,
5: man.
2: No. Yeah. Ooh, boy. Yeah.
5: Especially if
3: you should have like
5: ladder.
3: Eight people with them.
2: Now you carry a USB.
5: I was one of them, man.
2: Oh, I was so, like the record carrier, like. Yeah.
3: So, Jess, quick question. So, how did the song Energy come about? Like,
5: basically, I was just sitting.
3: I love it. I heard it.
5: Thank you.
2: It's different for you.
5: Well, you know, I love drums.
2: Yeah,
5: I'm
2: a drummer.
5: I'm a drum guy. I mean, they call me the little drummer boy. You know what I mean?
3: Okay.
5: But I was just sitting home putting beats together, and then next thing you know, I'm like searching around because I knew I needed a vocal. I didn't know, and I'm like, you know what? Let me try this. I heard this, and it worked. I mean, it just you know, I love fitting the pieces to the puzzle.
3: Gotcha.
5: That's what I love doing.
2: Yeah.
5: And I'll go over different ones. different ones. Sometimes I'm usually trying to do like old songs. I love doing old remixes.
3: No question. You can't miss with those.
2: That's his whole world.
3: You can't miss with that.
5: Because everybody knows it. And just, I call them twists. Right. You know, I'm taking like old songs and making them new.
3: Of course.
5: But this one, I was like, I just wanted to make an original. So I found this vocal and I was like, yo, this is dope. I'm like, and then together. Together it just worked. It's got a little bit of the old school like club sound.
3: Yeah.
5: With the hip hop. I'm like,
2: that's it just what I said. It's a little different for you. I was like, wow, Justin's kind of turning this a little. It really does have all the elements. But you've done a lot of other records too. Tell us something. I remember The Door.
5: Yeah, I did The Door. Well, I mean, this is my first. Energy is my first solo. I hate doing stuff by myself. I love doing it with the family. I'm a big team guy.
3: Gotcha.
5: I'm not the best at everything, you know what I mean? So I'd rather have everybody who's the best at everything come together and no egos. Let's make great songs.
3: Right.
5: So we did The Door, which did well. That was basically
2: our
5: breakout.
2: That record was huge last year.
5: George Cali and Gino. Yeah. George found me. George, he's the one who really brought me into the 418 family and Savage Universal. Mm-hmm. So I shout out to him as well. But Connie LaPera, we did Here Comes the Rain Again.
2: Yes, that's an older Here Comes the Rain Again.
3: Oh, yeah.
5: Raining on my head. We did Call Me Blondie.
2: That record was awesome.
5: And then not me, but our team just got a number one on TrackSource.
2: My friend
5: with George Cali, it's dope.
2: Yeah.
5: It's an original
2: track
5: written by them. It's unbelievable.
2: It's a really great record. Fast Life.
5: I heard that, I was like, yo, this is definitely the top 10.
2: It went right up. Right? Yeah. Did it go right up? It
5: was number three. I mean, like, it was number one by the first day.
2: That's what I'm saying. The Nightfall?
5: It was already up there. It's dope.
2: It's two girls talking to each other like, that's my man. And usually we don't really hear music like that, but it's done so well and so, I mean, I just think it's gonna do. It just started.
5: And we got Les Affaires. Sean's doing one with her and George, which is called Rise Again. That's coming out soon.
2: That's gonna be awesome.
5: Me and you got some stuff coming up.
2: We have a ton of stuff coming out. We do it all over here. So I think we're gonna take a little quick break, and then we're gonna hear some music. Energy on Fast Life Records. Let's go.
5: Let's go.

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0: 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New York's number one for throwbacks.
2: That was good, Justin.
3: Yeah. Thank you very much. Thank you.
2: That's that 5 a.m. drop. Right, Ricky?
4: If I'm in the club, I'm dancing.
2: Oh, hell yeah.
4: I'm definitely dancing. Okay. All right, Jess, we back with you, man. I want to, all right, the song Energy is Fire.
3: Thank you.
4: I love it. I love it. I love it. So what is next for you? I mean, like, is the album in the making? I mean, what are you doing as a producer on your own?
3: I'm also an AR for Fast Life, so it's hard for me to just care about just me. I mean, you know, I have probably about 20 songs that I could put out, but I'm also a team guy, so I might give that to somebody else use it.
4: Energy?
3: You know. No, that's about me.
4: Oh,
3: that was my first.
4: I was about to jump over the table.
3: Oh, man. No.
2: But it's your first, gotcha. But you've been doing all these records for years. Like, he's a part of all of them. He's not just A&R. Yeah. Like, you do production, your thoughts, your. I mean, we fight. He'll send me something. He'll send a minute right back. Take out the horn. Put the horn in. Take this. Record. Like, he does every little thing with that.
3: Yeah, I'm particular.
2: The music, you can always do your own album.
3: I could, but right now, I mean, I'm trying to build the label with Sean and Tony, and we got you know, some other stuff that we were working on, but that's one of the. I love helping people. You know what I mean? Yeah. I that's one of my big things. I don't want to be in the spotlight. I'd rather give somebody the opportunity and be in the spotlight because I've been there. Look, you know, we had the door hit like close to number one.
2: That was huge.
3: You know what I mean?
2: So he would love that
3: there's
4: you're pretty much a behind the scene type guy.
3: I am.
4: So you can do something.
3: One of the first things I've ever done.
2: That's why we gotta get you.
4: So you can like produce something and give somebody the song to do whatever they want with it. Okay, that's cool.
3: Yeah, I mean, if I know which ones I want to do for me, but like Lynn was pushing me, Sean and Christy were yelling at me, and Connie were like, hey, put one out for yourself.
4: Look what you pushed out.
3: I appreciate it.
4: That song is really dope, bro.
3: Thank you, I appreciate
2: it's definitely
3: it. But I still love helping other people because there's other people who struggle, you know what I mean?
4: Yeah.
3: And I want to be that guy. Look, like, you know, some people just need a little help figuring it out. I'm not going to give them everything, but, you know, still have plenty that are going to be mine.
4: Right.
3: But we have ideas as a team. I'd rather the memories that we make when we're together, as we're cracking up or laughing, you know what I mean? That to me is the most important part about making music. The love of the music and the friendships and the memories you make. That's really what it is.
2: Especially you. You really embedded that. So, but now you're still working on another project. You don't have to say who. Is it going to be like Energy? Because you actually do a lot of different stuff.
3: Yeah.
2: You do a lot of different things.
3: We have a couple of things in the works that I'm not allowed to talk about yet.
2: But is it going to be more like Energy or a different type of music?
3: Well, they're going to be like three. There's going to have there'll be a tribal mix, like an Afro tech mix. That'll probably be me. And then we're going to have some radio edits, but we have probably got 5 songs that I'm a part of that are probably going to come out soon.
2: That's what I'm saying. See, he does have a lot of records out. I feel like, you know, when he asks you that,
3: so,
2: when he says album, you know, he means like records too, because you really have a lot coming out.
3: So Spin, that was a part of Here Comes the Rain Again. I'm just producer credit, so.
4: Right.
3: So she got the full credit. Connie got the full credit. Christy got the full credit on Call Me. These are all my friends. All I wanted was producer credit. That was it. I don't care about being a part of the album.
2: He's the good guy.
3: I'm the nice one.
4: So where you from, man?
3: I'm from Jersey. Parsippany originally. Now I live in Keyport, New Jersey.
4: Okay.
3: Down by the shore. Right next to like Abyss and all them. So it's funny. So I grew up in the tunnel.
2: You didn't say Abyss and like tunnel.
3: So I grew up at the tunnel. That's like, my home for nightclubs was the tunnel, Carbon, which became Exit.
2: You can walk down Park Avenue and go to 9 1/2 or the club, club with SZA and them, and there'll be celebrities everywhere.
4: Yeah,
2: like
4: of course.
2: Now it's not really, I guess it's more, they do more private parties.
4: Yeah, they don't want to come outside no more. Yeah.
2: Yeah. You know what I'm saying? But Jersey too. Jersey, every time I'm like,
3: they do with a wig and
4: they don't want to come outside.
2: Oh, well, I mean, I work in that industry and most of them have, most of the women dress like men and most of them dress like
3: with the
2: women,
3: hats with and the sunglasses. Hats. A
2: lot of hat wigs. You know the walking wig with the hat? You know what I'm saying? Check this out. We're going to get busy. I think Trina's going to be dialing in. Justin, also, do you have anything to say to the young producers out there?
3: Just keep pushing, man. Follow your dreams. I'm like, what? I'm going to be 50, and I yell at my kids all the time. I'm like, keep pushing. Like, I'm doing this for them, to show them that you can do anything at any time.
2: Of course. You know what I mean? Right. That's
3: But learn the right way. Don't prompt. Don't use AI. Learn timing. Learn how to DJ first. Learn how to take two songs and put them together.
2: Mm-hmm. Those kids don't understand stems, tracks. Yes. They don't understand the continuity of making the record.
3: Yeah, so you can go home. Like, you, as long as you take one song, press play. Now, press the next one, cue it up, and say, is it faster or slower? That's it. Mm-hmm. Faster or slower. And then acapellas, that's harder. You got to know, it's like making your own track. So you got a beat coming in, you got to know when to bring in the acapella, because you stop reading the grid. It's all in your ears. It's not in your eyes. It's music. Like, gotcha. these kids, they read the grid. Yeah. They're not learning the right way. So, I mean, it's a great tool. All tools, but now these kids are taking advantage of the tool and not learning the right way. That's the only issue I have with all. I mean, it's techno music. So it's technology.
2: Is
3: you know what I mean?
2: What you're talking about? I mean, we could talk about Suno. Is that what everyone's talking about right now?
3: Well, Suno's an AI, but I mean,
2: this is a big topic right now. Everyone's like, oh, he used it. And even John Pantafel, he said something about this the other day about people using it. What do you think about it? I mean, this is all everyone's talking about.
3: Again, if you don't know how to produce music, you know, beforehand with Ableton, with Logic Pro, you got to learn that first, and then you can start learning your AI.
2: You can't even go into that without knowing that.
3: Then you're just prompting. You're not knowing how to stem anything and work.
2: That, see the word stems again. This is what I'm trying to say. I don't think they know the basics.
3: A stem is the bar.
2: No, I know.
3: So the drums,
4: they pretty much taking the easy way out. Like, you know, they're not putting the work in. You know, to that. Like he's saying, it's like if you can take a shortcut, and that's what
3: it's the shortcuts
4: are
3: that are killing people. Like, you know, we have a team that use it, but it's because we know what we're doing. You know what I mean? We have people who've been doing this for 30 years who know how to take stuff and take one part of one song, one part of another, and put it in. You know, it's layering.
2: Well, that's the layers and the placement. I think that's what I especially in the studio, I think that's what I always enjoyed most was that process. A lot of singers don't like that. I actually liked sitting in there for 17 hours. As an artist, when you're performing, you like to know when something's coming. You want to feel like when the music is going to come on stage, especially when you're performing. That's why I'm like, I always want to be there. But it's a part of the production in like that 17th hour when we're all exhausted, and then all of a sudden you get it good and it lines up.
3: Oh, I think that's when you know.
2: That's what I feel like the AI is going to take away, moments like that. Because I've sat in the studio for like 7 days straight to, you know, finish an EP. Because I could do an EP in 7 days, 5-6 tracks. It's a lot of work because you got to do the mids, the lows, the highs, the backgrounds, the doubles, the pre-takes. It's like, there's a whole science behind each song you have to do. Mm-hmm. And the only thing with AI is I feel like it's taking that joy away. And as an artist, when you see you've done your mids and they exit out, you know, like when I was back with the labels, then you see, you know, you did your highs and they exit out. You can see how the track is progressing, and you know you got to finish that EP. Yeah. And you're only in that studio out in Los Angeles.

0: that it's changing?
1: Well, it's cleaning it up. Also, it could do anything. Like you said before, you can change your whole voice. Mm-hmm. So it all depends on what you're trying to do with the song. So, I mean, you can just clean it up like an auto-tune. Or, I don't use it. So I really stay away from it because
0: me and Justin like the old school.
1: I have people who use it and will help, but I'm still trying to learn.
0: I mean, it's
1: Logic
0: new.
1: Pro and all that other stuff. So you know,
0: I wonder what
1: Tree I'm always trying to learn.
0: Oh, Tree is on the line. We got Tree with the tea on the line, bringing us some new tea this morning. Tree, what do you think about the AI, girl? Do you think it's a little scary?
2: Yeah, it's a little scary. I just saw on the news where some lady got a call from a detective, and the voice was really the detective voice that they used AI, and they were trying to get her to bring some money, so much she had a warrant, and it was really his voice.
3: Yeah, it's crazy.
2: But
0: a detective asked for money like that? Oh, you mean
3: somebody used a voice like
2: they were scamming
3: AI,
2: her.
3: And they were scamming her to bring the money saying she had a warrant. So if she come and pay them, the warrant would disappear type stuff.
1: Yeah.
3: Oh, AI, it's crazy. Right.
1: All you need is his voice. All
2: I think they can do away with it. They need to do away with it.
3: Yeah,
2: it's going to get too wild out of control. It just needs to be banned completely. Mm-hmm. He want to ban TikTok. He need to ban AI. It's a bad.
0: Wow.
3: Yeah. So what's the tea you got for us, baby? Talk to us, baby.
2: Oh, my goodness.
3: Give it
2: to us. Been a little busy. Good morning.
3: Good morning, Sam.
2: Tyler Perry said he's tired of these United States.
3: Yeah.
2: He said that he moving to Puerto Rico with his 11-year-old son.
3: He said
2: he got to pull back a lot and it's time to slow down. So I was like, okay.
3: Slow down, enjoy
2: what's going to happen?
0: He just built the Tyler Perry studio.
3: Yeah, it's been there for a minute, but it's time to.
2: Right.
3: Because if you're making all this money, come on now. If you ain't enjoying it, what's the purpose? Like,
0: and Puerto Rico's not taking home.
3: So
0: let's go.
3: That's what's up.
2: You're going to be down there doing something. It might be good for for the state. Because it is a part of the United States.
3: Yes, it is.
0: Amen.
2: Sir, in D.C. So Taylor Swift's husband, Kelce, he was linked to a Ponzi scheme. Uh-huh. And he lost a lot of money.
1: Really?
2: To some fake investor, of course. Yeah.
3: Wow.
2: They said, of course, just like every other Ponzi scheme, you paying, you knew. So then they gonna pay the next people coming in or whatever, but the guy had it was a lot of money, but he was too busy planning his wedding and buying some big $1 million house that he didn't even know he got scammed. I said that must be really nice.
0: Wow.
3: I guess when you got a lot of money like that, you don't notice it till it's over. See, I know if I got a dollar missing, I know my dollar's missing.
2: I'm like, yo, what is happening?
3: Yeah, it's crazy.
2: So Lil Durk was found not guilty of all the charges in this case because he still got a RICO case.
3: Yo, you know what? I was excited when I heard.
2: Yeah, everybody was.
3: And then I was like, he had another case. I said, wonk. I thought he was coming home. Yeah.
2: No. Yeah. So the cases are connected.
3: Right.
2: This is my daughter told me all of this. You know, I had to verify. So the cases were connected, but the prosecution waited too late to try to put them both on, and the judge said no.
3: Oh.
2: So that's why it's separate.
0: I thought you couldn't add them together. You can't do that.
3: So what she did, she just had two split cases.
0: Wow.
2: Right. Wow. But did y'all notice, my daughter, she be on all the things.
3: Of course.
2: She said that his dad just did 26 years because he didn't want to testify against Larry Hoover.
3: Yeah, I heard about that before. Uh-huh.
2: And I was like, what?
3: Yeah.
2: Yeah.
0: That's a long time.
2: I said,
1: yeah.
2: That's a long, right. And Larry Hoover, I'm like, wow, okay.
0: Yeah, that's what I'm saying. But
3: we repeated the name, Larry Hoover, like, okay.
0: I just think that's a really
2: right,
0: long
2: like,
0: time.
3: Wow.
0: You better have quadrillions when you get out of that.
3: Mm-mm.
2: So Yaya Mayweather. Uh-huh. You heard about her?
0: Yes.
3: Yeah, the daughter of Mayweather.
2: She has she has a child with young boy NBA.
0: Mm-hmm. Yes.
2: So she was at his house. There was a case against her because she was at, she went to his house and he was there with some other chick or whatever.
3: Right.
2: They got the fight in and she stabbed the girl.
3: Awarded.
1: Go,
2: Penny. She stabbed the girl and the girl sued and the girl got 50 milli. Yaya Mayweather has to pay this girl $50 million. Yes.
3: Where y'all getting that from? $50 million?
2: Mayweather. He in one of those bags. Don't he just walk around?
1: Wait a minute.
3: He's going to
1: have the box again?
3: You said he's going to one of them bags?
1: I don't think he's got those bags anymore.
0: Wait, I have a question. So for a stab wound, that's all it was? I'm sorry, what was it?
3: But look who it was. It was the daughter of Mayweather.
2: She cut her on her, I think, on her arm. She cut her twice, I believe. Oh, right. She had to get surgery. It wasn't life-threatening, but I mean, if you think about it, if I'm right-handed and you cut me, and I can't use my hand.
3: Yeah.
0: That's right.
2: But no, you don't know, like, what kind of work she did or whatever. So you cutting into her money or blah, blah, blah. And plus, it was Mayweather. So, she was like, I'm going.
0: She's like, Mayweather going to get paid, Dayweather. Let's go. Yeah. Wow. That's kind of scary. That's
3: crazy.
0: 50 mil.
2: Yep. And before I go, it's just, I had one more.
3: Let's go.
2: So, Todd Tucker, Candy's ex-husband. You know, her mother said from the door that he was just there to collect some money. But he's creating a new show called Till Death Do Us Part. And it's going to be featuring the divorced husbands of other ATL housewives.
0: What?
2: So, yeah.
0: Oh, man. Now the boys are going to turn emotional. This is just going, you know.
3: What the world coming to?
0: I think it's a lot. Yeah. It's a lot of emotion. Too much.
2: They showed a clip. And in the clip, so Peter, who is Cynthia Bailey's ex-husband, Apollo is Faith's ex-husband.
3: Wow.
2: And Ralph is Ruth Adora's ex. And Dennis McKinley is Portia's ex.
3: Look at this.
2: So they showed a clip of the show. And on the show, Todd is riding in the car with Peter. And, you know, they talking whatever. Then they start talking about threesomes. And Todd says, we did them. We did them pretty much our whole marriage. So all of that she was talking, this ain't happened, that ain't happened. He ready to spill it all.
3: Yo, that's crazy.
0: Trina, man, you are
2: ready to spill it all. Yo, they got a lot going on out in these streets.
3: Yeah, that was a lot for me right now.
2: Yep. But I'm going to let y'all go so I can get my morning started.
3: Listen, you enjoy the rest of your day, sir.
0: Get your coffee.
3: Enjoy your day, sir.
2: Yep, you too, bro. Later.
0: Bye.
3: That was definitely some tea. We're going to pay some bills. We'll be right back. Another Hot 5 pick and Ricky Barino with Why You Mad Entertainment. Check in. And this is The Morning Show, Aunt

0: Yes, Can I Have Your Number by Prince LDJ 4 on a Hot 5 playlist. You guys like a little R&B? That was sweet, right?
1: Yeah.
0: That was nice.
1: Oh, yeah, that was definitely dope.
0: All right, listen, we got a quick session with our sponsor. We'll be right back and tell you this. Once again, good morning. We are back.
2: Really wanna do is to get to know you.
0: Oh, that was sweet. That was Can I Have Your Number by Prince LDJ 4 on a Hot 5 playlist. You guys like a little R&B? That was sweet, right?
1: Yeah.
0: That was nice.
1: Oh, yeah, that was definitely dope.
0: All right, listen, we got a quick session with our sponsor. We'll be right back and tell you this. Once again, good morning. We are back here with Angela.

0: We got it.
1: Y'all hear me? Okay. All right, first thing first, right? I'm mad about a lot of stuff, right? But I want to do something real quick.
0: I like this. You guys, hold on. I got to do something real quick. Let's go.
1: I want to give a big shout out, man, to my fellow comedian, Isaiah Kelly, the son of the legendary Gerald Kelly. He is celebrating 25 years of doing stand-up comedy and his 35th birthday on Friday, September the 25th at 10:30 p.m. at the legendary Comedy in Harlem, 750 St. Nicholas Avenue, New York, New York. So y'all go out there and get your tickets. This brother is definitely an empire of stand-up comedy. I need to go see him. Isaiah Kelly, man. Boy, it's fire.
0: Awesome. That sounds really cool.
1: All right, now, why I'm mad, I know y'all heard the story about the brother that killed the young lady, which is 27 years old. Her name is Lovely, I think. And he killed her, and he plumped her in the bed like she was sleeping in front of her 7-year-old daughter. What got me upset about that whole case.
2: So let me tell you, that's my boy, Kid
1: that's
2: New.
1: That's your boy?
2: Kid New, DJ Kid New.
0: Really?
2: Yes. That's my boy.
1: Oh, for real?
2: Yeah.
1: But anyways,
2: a lot of people say we look alike. Me and No.
0: That's crazy.
1: Oh, you and him look alike?
2: Yeah, a lot of people be saying that. But well, that's his daughter, yes. Go tell the story.
1: No. Okay,
2: I already know a lot about it.
1: All right, so what got me upset is that, you know, at that happened, right? I don't know if he did it or not, but he turned himself in.
0: Yeah, you saw right? what they did so, when he came out.
1: Yeah, he turned himself in. And I don't think nobody, until you prove it innocent, I don't think nobody that commit such a crime like that should have any conversation about any bail.
0: All right, well,
1: that's just my opinion on that. You know what I mean? And that case had me really, really upset. Like, because there's no, like, what's going on? What's going on?
0: I mean, I have to say, I caught when he walked out of the police department. I've never seen people jump over like they jumped.
1: Yeah,
0: over
1: they was like pretty much
0: bars.
1: Pushing the cops back.
0: Yeah, and then they were running into the street. I mean, how does he get in there? Like, where? How did he, like? That's my question. He went into the home. Did he go into?
2: No.
0: The
2: so
0: home?
2: that was so he's 41 years old.
0: Okay,
2: and she's 27 years.
1: Mm-hmm.
2: They obviously was dating or whatever, and the fact of the daughter was also home, and so she was he put her back in the bed and he cleaned up the crime scene.
1: Mm-hmm.
0: Damn.
2: And he told the daughter that
1: mommy was asleep.
2: Yes.
1: Ugh.
2: And so she laid next to her
1: next
2: mother.
1: To mommy.
2: Yeah.
0: You know, I don't really like that's a definitely why.
1: But that's
0: really,
1: what made
0: really
1: me upset.
0: Upsetting.
3: Oh yeah.
1: You know what I mean,
3: you got every right to be
0: upset.
3: Yeah,
0: I don't understand. Like, that's not even normal. Like, was there any, did they say he was on drugs or alcohol? You know, like,
1: well, they don't
0: nothing?
1: You know what the thing is, they didn't give no more information like far as his mental state of mind.
0: Nothing
2: well,
0: was
1: things
0: at
1: like
0: all.
1: That.
2: Well, from my boy
1: so
2: saying
1: they didn't give anything.
2: He was saying. Abusive to his other baby mamas.
0: Mm-hmm. Oh, he has other.
1: Yeah. I'm talking about like towards her. Like, was he intoxicated when he committed this crime?
2: Yeah.
1: You know, with her. They didn't say that part, but they did say that he was very aggressive with the rest of, because he got other baby mamas and stuff.
2: Right.
1: So it ain't like, you know, he got like 3 different baby mamas and stuff.
0: Really?
1: Yeah.
0: Man, now all those moms and all those children, like everyone's involved. You know, when you have a kid, the whole community is involved.
1: Oh, yeah.
0: We got to do better collectively, you know, especially for females. And I just heard this, like, there's a silencing that women do, but now I feel like you should speak up more because we have so many cameras, there's so many more people. Had a mm-hmm. few minutes went by, maybe if someone just stopped him from going in or stopped her, or maybe mm-hmm. we just need to do better as
1: but
0: a community.
1: But you know what?
0: You
1: but you know what, sis, on some real stuff, sometimes people act very normal. You know
3: and
1: what
3: then,
1: I mean? People act very normal, and you never know, you know, because I've known somebody years ago that did some crazy stuff. I didn't see it coming.
0: Yeah.
1: Like, bro, he did that. Like, no. Yeah.
0: That's like, I feel like,
1: like, you know what I mean? So we don't know
0: they
1: that.
0: Just do it.
3: And society's going a little crazy.
1: Yeah.
3: After COVID, it's gotten a little worse. You know what I mean?
0: Yeah.
2: It was definitely the food and medicines. And I worked at a children's facility, and kids was young kids, teenagers, not even full grown adults, was taking meds. You know, they come from very domestic neighborhoods, mm-hmm. Homes, families, and things of that nature.
0: They're all on pills. So, like every one of them.
3: Like, I'm talking about everything.
2: I'm talking about
0: like adult medication.
2: Yes,
0: it's really weird to me.
2: So they giving, I mean, as young as 8 years old.
0: Oh yeah, that's what I'm saying. Like kids start on.

0: Ritalin, all these crazy medications, and people tell me, I said, oh my God, this kid's on. I'm like, I know adults that take this and type that, of medication. That, some of them take it for like insomnia. Crazy. They take it just to calm a child down.
1: Yes,
0: I'm like,
1: this is true.
0: So but what happens by 15, 18, 20, they're addicted to this medication, and then they probably
1: and
0: have
1: your mind doesn't fully develop until like around 25, 30 years old.
2: Correct. What happened to just giving a kid Sudafed to go back?
0: I'm giving some Vicks, right?
3: I'm mad about a lot of stuff, but that's Ricky Barino, why I'm mad topic of the day.
0: You better stop.
3: Y'all need some coffee for real.
0: But we can get some coffee, but that is why you mad. Why be mad when you can laugh about it, though?
3: I drink mushroom coffee.
0: That's a rise.
3: Give me some.
2: Hell yeah, I get the real one.
3: I like that,
0: but my hands are shaking. I think it's good.
2: It's good. It's supposed to be good for you too.
0: Yeah,
3: five different mushrooms. It trimmed me down.
0: Lion's mane. Yeah. Oh, look at that little plug for Ron. Really, and everyone drinking a mushroom.
3: So what we got next?
0: Well, that's why you mad. Why be mad when you could have a laugh? Keep it right here, and we'll be right back. Let's go.
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5: To everybody that be living it up, we say
6: what I do.
4: Party music.
6: Party,
4: the most throwbacks.

0: was awesome, right? You had her up here last week. How was she?
1: Oh man, she was dope. She was really, really dope, man.
0: She's got a beautiful voice. I heard a little, like a little bit of Kelly in there, like with the way she was raising her volume and getting a little louder. I really like that. Does she play the instruments herself?
1: She play a guitar.
0: Oh, that's really cool.
1: But her personality is dope. She was real cool. I enjoyed her last week.
0: That's really cool. And then what does she have out now? She has an album out?
1: Nah, she don't. No.
0: A single? Just a single? Yeah. I thought it was really good.
2: I like it.
0: All right, so coming off the weekend, I don't know if you guys saw Jay-Z and 8, the HBO docuseries. I just want to bring it up. If you didn't, I would say check it out because it's coming up on the anniversaries of the Blueprint and his records from, well, actually, all the start, and they actually explain basically how it all started. And I think that, you know, back in the 90s, I mean, hip-hop, I don't think anybody knew if your record was going to break. To me, if it got on the airwaves, that's when it broke.
1: Oh, yeah.
0: That's just the way
1: it was.
0: So
1: down the airway, you was out there. You.
0: That was it.
1: Yeah, you was on your way.
0: I guess if Funk Flex did it, that's East Coast. And then if the West Coast did it, you were on. And that's why I like Anthony, because he does like East Coast, West Coast. Mm-hmm. So here's my question for you. And I always want to ask this as a music session. If you had to name, you don't have to name one or two, who would be your ultimate?
1: Like, if I had to pick one overall, I would definitely say Rakim.
0: I would definitely go with Rakim.
2: What about Run DMC?
1: Oh, yeah, they dope. You know what's so crazy? I was just at a party with him, and DMC, because, you know, he...
0: Yeah, he's so lovely. He was up on the show,
1: yeah,
0: too.
1: He was at a...
0: block party in Long Island,
1: We was at a... Yeah.
0: That's my friend, the Cake Don. That's my boy. Shout out to the Cake Don. Let's go.
1: We was over there celebrating Cheryl Wells. It was her birthday.
0: Yes, yes, yes.
1: And she's from Channel One News. Yeah. It was dope. It was a lot of people there. And I was lucky, you know, and got invited. I had fun. But he came. And when I say he murdered the stage, like, we didn't even know. Nobody knew he was there. So I guess that was their surprise for the people.
0: Oh, really?
1: And he came out and murdered it. Oh, yeah, he's a definitely really dope lyricist. He's dope.
0: And he's a sweet, humble person.
1: Yeah,
0: like,
1: yeah.
0: In person, like, because he came up to the show, and he was a doll. He was doll.
1: Yeah.
0: Thanks, guys, for hanging out with us today. So that's our show today. Thank you for hanging out with us. Ann Jones in the Morning, part of 101.9. Remember, keep smiling.
1: Yep.
0: Keep chasing your goals.
1: Yeah, okay.
0: Spread some positivity energy today.
1: Yeah.
0: Join us tomorrow with the Music Zone Mix Hot 5 playlist, featuring all your music that you heard today and some new music. 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Also, it's on Friday nights. Follow us on Instagram, TikTok, Morning Ant Jones. Until then, I'm Lady Life,
1: Ricky Barino,
0: Justin Malik. And we had a great show today. Keep it locked. 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
1: Peace. Hey, come to my place.

Young Meezy, also known as the godmother of hip-hop and R&B, doing it every night with my boy DWI. Don't touch that dial. Don't touch nothing else. I'm going to come get you. And you know I will, because I'm somebody's mother. And I don't play that. Play that. 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
3: 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And, of course, today I am really excited, right, because I have somebody really lovely. I'm sitting with Chloe Sophia, and she's a rising young pop artist making noise behind borders, you know, bringing just a fresh and emotional sound, and she's quickly building a name for herself. Of course, she's one of the next voices that the youth must watch, I should say. And of course, for anyone getting introduced to you, you know, Chloe, to introduce yourself, how would you say in your own words, you know, you are and who you are?
4: Well, I'm Chloe Sophia. I'm a 16-year-old singer-songwriter, and I would say I'm very much a songwriter. I started out that way, kind of writing stories before writing songs, and then I kind of merged that with music, and it's honestly, like, it brings me such joy. I write in pop and pop rock, and yeah. It's amazing.
3: I love her music. And guys, if you haven't, she is featured on the Vibes Only playlist on both the pop list and, of course, the Vibes Only playlist music tracks as well. So you can definitely check her out there. And of course, Chloe, you know, for your fans and the people that are now being introduced to you, where would you say that they can stream all of your music?
4: I mean, I'm on all of the streaming services. I believe we use DistroKid to distribute my music, but I'm definitely very present on Spotify. So if you have Spotify or Apple Music, you can go check me out.
3: And then, of course, you know, just being a young artist right now, what's been probably the most exciting part of your journey so far that you look forward to?
4: Honestly, like, learning as much as possible. Like, for me, as I said, I've started out with songwriting, but I'm starting to incorporate so many different things along my journey. Like, I've gone to a regional art school, and I've learned all about music theory, and then now I'm trying to get more into production. And it's just, there's so many assets of, like, my musical career that I'm trying to build, and it's really exciting to learn all of these things.
3: I think that's lovely. And do you play multiple instruments, or, like, are you just a vocalist?
4: Yeah, I do. I play the piano and the guitar. I'm okay enough to know how to write with it. I definitely only learned it for songwriting, but I do love to play covers as well.
3: And would you say, like, because I personally love piano, guitar, you know, violin, flutes, just a lot of, like, air instruments as well. Like, I really love, what is it called again? I don't know why I'm not remembering. It is a handpan. A handpan. I really love a handpan. I don't know if you know what a handpan is.
4: It's used, like, a percussion instrument.
3: It's like, yeah, it's kind of like a drum, but in your hand, and it, like, it's used a lot for meditation, and it's so ethereal. Yeah, if you haven't known Malton Martin, he is one of my favorite people to listen to in meditation, and I feel like that handpan, when I listen to it, it's just like, wow, I feel like, I don't even know, like, I'm in a garden, or, like, I'm outside, and it's just like, wow, you know, and it's great for different types of healing and feeling. So what would you say, like, you would want, like, while we're on this topic, like, what would you want your listeners or your fans to feel when they're listening to your music?
4: Well, the songs that I've released so far are definitely, like, hype pop songs, and I would love to, because when I usually listen to that type of stuff, I'm, like, on the treadmill training for a show, or I used to play volleyball. I would use it as, like, my hype song for warm-ups, or it would be, like, maybe they play it at some kind of party and everybody's like singing along or at like a semi-formal, you know?
3: Wow. Okay. So I like to listen to music when I'm hyped up, and you know, I'm a New Yorker, so you have to listen to the commuter tracks, you know, just being able to listen to that music and vibe out. I went to Queens yesterday, which is about 2 hours from Brooklyn, to the area that I was going, and I just like chose one of my playlists from the playlister and just vibed out. And what I love about music is that like you can go from, I love rock and pop, by the way, because I'm an 80s baby, and my father used to listen to like the Police, like all types of like Rod Stewart, you know. I have original Beatles records, maybe you're like influenced by a few of those, you know. And Elvira was like a really great thing. So for me, just like going from different genres and being able to just vibe out, what would you say are your favorite genres? Because sometimes the genre that we perform the most is not the one that we listen to the most.
4: Actually, I would kind of agree with that. I'm definitely listen to pop a lot, but it's different pop sounds, if that makes sense. Like, I listen to a lot of things that sound like, what's her name? Florence and the Machine.
3: Okay.
4: And like, there's this new artist, Erin LeCount, and my favorite, Ethel Kane. Like, it's very, I don't know how to describe it. Like, the aesthetic is like Southern Gothic, if that makes sense.
3: It makes sense. I'm a punk rock girl. I was an emo girl myself. Last night I got to be me and my character too. So I got to go out and like have a personal time. So I was just like, yes. And my friend asked me, one of my friends asked me on my music review last week. He was like, if you could pick 5 favorite artists from your neighborhood of Queens that you grew up with, who could you pick? And Cyndi Lauper was like on my top of my list. And I would say that I totally think that your choice makes sense, because I will go from, because I'm an older generation, like I grew up in the 90s, right? So I'd go from like a Cyndi Lauper over to a Spice Girls to a Britney Spears, and they're all same genre, but they're very diverse and very different. So I definitely get what you say. Yeah, like a Powerpuff like type thing, you know, like one's a buttercup, one's a bubble, and one's a blossom. So I think that that's really cool. And you know, as you grow, you know, how would you say, because right now, I mean, are you on, you're on break for school currently, right? Or no?
4: No, we finished spring break, I think, a couple weeks ago, but yeah.
3: So how would you say, as someone that's growing as rapidly as you, because like sometimes as an adult in the music industry, I don't know how to even manage my own calendar. So how would you say for the younger youth that are coming up in your sector, how would you say that you would apply time management while you're in school, while you're studying, to also be achieving your goals outside of what you have to do as just as a person?
4: Honestly, it's all about like prioritizing things, because for me, I try to get as much as I can done at school, so I'm not spending time outside of school doing stuff. Like, I will sit at lunch and do my homework and maybe even do assignments in advance. But of course, there are going to be times where it's like, for example, we have to like schedule a last minute recording session to get vocals in, and I have a test that day, and it's like, which one am I going to prioritize? Sometimes you do have to let things go. Yeah. But for me, yeah, it's honestly just getting as much done as I can, so all my free time is like for music.
3: Nice. And do you ever feel like, because I know sometimes like dealing with artists, like, you know, Nyjah Chanel is like a personal friend of mine. I've been working with her on her development team for about 8 years now. And, you know, she's pretty young in herself, and I've been working with her since she was a preteen, you know, very, very much closer to her 18-year-old age. And I see her now as a woman that's, you know, 26 years old and growing. So for yourself, just to kind of see that development, how would you see yourself in a few years now that you're developing? Where do you see Chloe at in a few years?
4: I have like a lot of goals. So I'll just start with kind of where I want to be. Like, I definitely want to build up a stronger fan base by the time that I've graduated high school, graduated university, and kind of maybe start doing some small tours around Canada or the United States. And just build up my following and build up a bigger catalog as well.
3: Yeah, well, you guys got friends in New York now, you know, so you know, if you guys ever come down here, you gotta let us know, and I'll definitely invite you to a few of the events that we hold, like DigiWax, and just being out and seeing other media outlets and just getting your face out there. Yeah. And you know, they do it remotely too, so like you don't even have to wait till you get to New York, and I can definitely look into that for you. And you know, yeah, because we see a lot of upcoming artists, we see a lot of legends. And you know, who would you say, because we talked a lot about about our diverse playlist, you know, what you would listen to just vibing. And what would you say, or who would you say is the most influential on your music path and career if it had to be an artist? You can pick three because sometimes it's hard.
4: Yeah, I was going to say, I'm like, because I don't really like listen to one artist specifically, but I have a lot of different influences. I would say Avril Lavigne for my pop rock songs, definitely. I want to say Chappell Roan for like my kind of vocal decisions, because I've heard that I sound a lot like her. And Olivia Rodrigo kind of for my style. I've been told that I am kind of similar to her a little bit, but yeah, those are my main influences.
3: Yeah, and I do like Olivia Rodrigo. She's on my playlist, so definitely I can see how the comparisons are made. And I mean, just to get you into some real talk, because we're about to, you know, go listen to some of your tunes really quickly in a couple of minutes. So just one last question before we cue out to commercial. What what song do you feel like you've made for yourself would be the most personal to you, like the most heartfelt?
4: There's this song that I'm releasing next. It's, I think, when will the release date be? The end of May?
5: May 19th.
4: And it's called Suburban Teen. It's very up close and personal, because usually when I write songs, like a little bit of it is made up, a little bit is my own experience, but this one was like fully what I felt. And I kind of poured my heart into it, and I definitely cried while I was writing it, because it's about growing up in a very small town and kind of losing touch with how, like, your childhood self.
3: Yeah. I can relate to that. I've lived in a couple different countries and a few couple boroughs and states here as well. And, you know, different places have different parts of me, I could say. And I think that the most wonderful part about that, though, is like creating nostalgic memories that you can kind of go back in time with. So hopefully, you know, in the future, that song will mean even more to you because it sounds like it's going to be really good.
4: Yeah, we're recording it right now, which is actually why I have to do a bunch of assignments, because I'm missing 3 days of school.
3: You sound like my daughter, and I love it. Like when she has, because she's, as I mentioned, as we were going back in conversation, our emails, you know, she runs track, and I know all too well about choices. And even for myself, you know, I keep getting invited to places, and I have a lot of friends now, and I have to sometimes pick and choose. You know, like today, I got invited to a community event, and I was like, nope, I have to shoot my show. Sorry, I wish I could come and support you, but I'm booked. And, you know, it's the importance, like you said, of just knowing to have that balance and what will benefit you in longevity. And I love how your mindset, although, you know, for your age, you have great time management, you have great skills within execution, you know, you're very dedicated and ambitious, and you deserve all of the things that are coming and growing with you. And I'm really excited to see, you know, where you're going to grow and who you're going to be in another 5 to 10 years as an artist and as a person. You're absolutely incredible. And, you know, guys, we'll be right back after these commercials with Miss Chloe Sophia, and we're going to listen to some of her music now, so we'll see you very soon. Awesome. So that's a cue out, and how do you feel so far?
4: That was great. Like, I feel like we had good conversation, and thank you so much for saying all that stuff.
3: Yeah, no worries. I'm all about independent. What a lot of people don't know about me is I used to be an artist. So, you know, Jay Ditta, or Jason Butler, he's actually managed me for 18 years now. And he's been with me for a very long time, since I was a young girl. I'm going to be 37 this year. And he started, his friend actually was with me, and his friend worked for Bad Boy, and he said he couldn't manage a female artist anymore, and he was developing me. I was still about like maybe 19, 20 working with his friend, and I didn't have the support like you do of a family behind you. I had to figure everything out on my own. I am an immigrant as well, so I'm not American. I'm actually South American. I'm Guyanese. And so, you know, just kind of seeing certain adversities to grow through made me inspired. And in 2019, I created an art gallery with a friend of mine, and it was to be able to bring resources for free to all artists and an art gallery to a beautiful studio. Yeah, it's a Jam Master Jay studio from Queens. And I wanted to be able to keep kids out of the street and give them access to arts, which they were and actively are still removing from schools in New York City. And it's a big issue for that because that was something that saved my life. And music and writing is something that, you know, started for me as an escape, and it means a lot to me. So my passion in the 8 steps of success to life, as I am an executive HR in my day job as well, and I hire people for roles for Fortune 15 companies, and I teach and train as a professional mentor. So for me, my success within my business as an interviewer and host, as well as an executive, is to be able to see people succeed, getting them to their passions, helping to support them, especially when they're striving and they're just dedicated. They deserve all the flowers. So, you know, Chloe, you have such a beautiful team behind you. You have a wonderful mom. She's so supportive. You know, and I love to see that for you, because I know because of the platform that you have with the support behind you, you're going to absolutely exceed. And so I can't wait for that again.
4: I love what you're doing. Like, I agree. It's so important, art, to especially to kids. Like, it means a lot. I know, because I go to an art school and everybody is just so passionate about what they do. Like, it's awesome what you're doing.
3: Thank you. Yeah. And Jason, I did retire after losing my dad. In 2019, I decided, because he was the person that taught me everything. And I said, you know what, I need a break. And Jason advised me to get the role that I have today at my job. And he said, listen, Lana, just go there and just get your corporate skills together. Just learn more skills. And in a couple of years, I'll call you back and we'll see what's going on. Because I was like, hard no to everything. And he introduced me to Nyjah Chanel, whom I fell in love with her music, and she reignited my love. And every song that I listen to for you guys, I genuinely don't listen to mainstream. I listen to you guys every day.
4: And that's beautiful.
3: Yeah, and I cry with her. I listen to her and I feel her. And because I know her, her music means so much more to me, especially being on her development team and knowing some of the truths that she's gone through, that she's written in her music, some of the things that she's aspiring, or the storytelling that you both carry, right? Because you're also a storyteller. And so those things mean a lot to me. And, you know, I feel like for our Gen Z, you guys are absolutely incredible. You don't get the credit that you all deserve. And, you know, I'm really excited to see you guys reignite what real music is, because that's what you do. And I grew up in an era where your genre was king.
4: Yeah, yeah.
0: Bet this was your jam back in the day.
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0: 101.9, New York's number one for throwbacks.
1: Yeah. Yeah. Yeah. Okay. I never miss with God. I gotta ask him the truth. What did you put in here?

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1: Makes the day go by fast.
2: Alrighty, guys, and so we're back from commercial, and we listened to some tunes on Chloe. And so I have some fun in this segment. Obviously, I wanted to ask you some fun things that the fans might want to know about you. So tell me something that your fans may not know about you yet and may be surprised to know about you. Maybe you're a little weird. Maybe you're a little odd. I don't know. Maybe you like pickles and cheese.
3: Hard one. Now I got to think of something really niche. Okay. Oh, I'm a super large Modern Family nerd. Like, I have genuinely rewatched that show, like, time and time again. I know every single episode and every single line.
2: Wait, what show was that again?
3: Modern Family.
2: Modern Family. Oh my gosh. That's for your generation. That's awesome.
3: No, I think it's the funniest thing. And it's, like, it's perfect to watch with my family, too. Because, you know, there's, like, a little bit of, like, kid humor, there's a little bit of adult humor, and I like the plot. Like, it's awesome.
2: I think that's really awesome. And you know, like, for yourself, I want to ask you like a colorful question. Like, if your whole music sound had a color or a mood, what color or mood would it be?
3: It honestly took me a little while because I have been asked that question before and I was like, And I have definitely landed on pink. Like, my songs sound pink to me. I don't know what it is, but, like, I think that my style of writing is pink, and the mood is pretty, like, maybe awkward, sarcastic, funny girl, if that makes sense.
2: I actually like that. No, it does make sense. I mean, Ariana is kind of awkward and funny, right?
3: Yeah, for sure.
2: I think kind of like that. And then, you know, just to kind of go over, because we talked in the earlier segment, you know, about your goals and, you know, where you were going through. But for your vision, how do you envision it? And do you journal? And if you do, what's your favorite journaling style?
3: This is gonna be really obvious, but my favorite journaling style is writing songs. For my goals, I plan out a lot of that with my mom, honestly, and I make, like, little, I always, every day or every week, I have, like, little to-do lists of things that I want to, like, accomplish for the week, for the day, and it kind of, it keeps me moving, you know, it keeps me moving forward.
2: Oh, I like that. And since you plan, like, in your goals, where do you see yourself in a year?
3: In a year, our biggest plan is to build up my catalog, because right now I only have 4 singles out, but I am planning to release, I believe, 3 more by the end of the year.
2: Wow.
3: And yeah, we're really trying to build up my fan base on social media as well as on streaming platforms, kind of just finding the right people who believe in me and love my music.
2: I love that. And if you had to say something to those guys, because, you know, you're going to get to be in a lot of different platforms with people that haven't seen you on our show, too. So, like, to those new people and those potential new fans and friends, you know, what would you say to them to convince them, like, hey, come follow me, Chloe Sophia? And, like, what can they expect from you on your platform? I mean, obviously, you have a broadcast channel, right, where you drop different things that you're doing and different events that you're, you know, having. But how would you want them, or what would you say to them, and to come over to your platform?
3: Let me think about that a little bit. Okay. Well, I definitely think that I'm very, like, authentically myself, and I'm not afraid to, like, state my opinion, whether that's in songs or in my content. Like, if you look at my content, you'll notice I have, like, a lot of, like, hot takes or what I think about things. And I love bonding with people over that. Like, I love to talk about controversial things, and we kind of have this exchange in the comments, or I have a lot of fans that DM me and, like, tell me, hey, I loved this video, like, I completely agree. Yes. And it's awesome. Even if you disagree, like, it's fine.
2: And see, that's what I was leading to, because I know that she's active on her Instagram. And that's what I wanted them to know. Like, you'll actually get to interact with her herself, you know, be able to ask her questions. Like she says, going over topics and being able to like just vibe in the comments and the DMs as well on things that you want to kind of dive deeper into. And, you know, I think that's what's really good about artistry. And for you, Chloe, you know, how much is it of an importance to you to actually be the person to interact with your fans and your followers?
3: I honestly, it brings me so much joy and it is so rewarding to see like people reach out to me and tell me like, I love your music or I completely agree with this video or something like that. It's just the most rewarding thing ever. And I love talking one-on-one with my fans. There's actually one girl, I released my last song on her birthday. She is from Germany and I named one of her pet rats, actually.
2: No way. And yeah. What did you name the pet? I have to know.
3: Brody.
2: Brody, aww.
3: The cutest thing.
2: Does he look like a Brody?
3: I think so.
2: I want to know because sometimes, like, my cats, one is a smoothie and he's like a black midnight British Bombay. And he's like 20 pounds, and then I have Tziri, which we call him Ziri, and everybody mistakes it and calls him Siri. And he's a part Maine Coon, and so he's also like really huge. Yeah, he's also like 20 pounds, and so nobody, they, I don't know if they look like smoothie. Definitely does not look like a smoothie.
3: That's funny, because that's actually how it is for one of my dogs. We named him, well, he already had the name Bruno, which, like, if you think of that, you're, like, thinking of, like, a really big, maybe, like, a bulldog or a German shepherd. Yeah. Guess what breed he is.
2: Is he a Yorkie?
3: He's a Chihuahua.
2: He's a Chihuahua. I had a Chihuahua named Chauncey, and she was the exemplary of her name. Like, she was bougie, and she did not. And then there was another one, my aunt was a Shih Tzu, and her name was Missy. And me and my cousin were so terrified of that dog when we were kids, because, like, she did not want us to go on my aunt's bed if she was in that room. And it was a king-size bed, by the way, and she was a Shih Tzu. So if we went into the bed, she just, like, literally would bite us. Yeah, she would bite you.
3: Terrifying.
2: And we were like, yeah, no. And she would only let people, like, the only person that could hold her was my aunt. She was a spoiled brat, and she looked like Cruella De Vil because she was black and white. And her name literally was Missy for a reason. She had an attitude from birth, and she had like a one pom pom ponytail. It was so funny, but she was adorable. Yeah, my cousin terrorized that dog, so I think she hated us.
3: Oh my god, that's funny though. That's kind of how my dogs are. They look very cute, but they're like, they don't like people.
2: They're like, rawr. Yeah, my cat, when they're both rescues. Well, I got Ziri as a baby, and Smoothie, if I didn't rescue him, because he is a black cat, you know, he was in a kill. They were going to put him in a shelter where they would have, you know, took him. And I was like, no, I want him. I don't care. And me and my partner, he and I, him mostly, because he got scratched up by him, but he was abused. And it took like 2 years to acclimate him back into adoption and just make sure that he was safe. And now all he wants is cuddles. His name was Venom, and now he's a smoothie. Aww. And he loves chicken smoothies. So I love animals too. Do you only have dogs, or do you have like other animals?
3: I have two Chihuahuas.
2: Oh, so. Wow. And if you, okay, I love this topic. So if you had to choose your dream animal, like what would it be? Mine would be a red panda or something fluffy.
3: I have a question. Does it matter if they're like wild? Like, would you?
2: Nah, red pandas are definitely not domestic. I definitely think that you can do, if you want to do an elephant, you can do an elephant.
3: I have to, wait. Maybe, maybe honestly a panda. Honestly, a panda.
2: See, and I like pandas too.
3: And fluffy.
2: That's what I love is the floof. Like, as you see, I have anxiety. So like I have a lot of squishies, and like I even have my ball here. So like when I start to do this, and I love anything that can like smoosh. So my Maine Coon, I have an issue. Like I just want to smoosh him into my face every time I see him. So definitely a red panda. Have you seen a red panda?
3: Not in real life, but I've seen pictures of them.
2: Yeah, I think that, well, in New York City, our mayor, Mamdani, he's like begging the zoo to pet the red panda. So our mayor wants to pet a panda too.
3: Amazing.
2: So I think it's valid. And if you could go to any island or country, where would you go or choose?
3: Honestly, I want to visit the Philippines. I'm half Filipino, and my mom came here when she was, I think, 2 or 3 years old. And all of my like aunts and cousins visit the Philippines very often. The pictures are so beautiful, and like I feel like the food is amazing.
2: Oh yeah. So,
3: yeah, I really want to go there. I really want to visit.
2: I have a lot of Filipino friends. I'm from Queens here, but as I mentioned, I immigrated to the United States really young, when I was like 6, 7. And I grew up in Queens, so very diverse people. And I live in Brooklyn now. And one thing that I love about Brooklyn, which I'm not going back home to Queens because it's like suburban, is living in Brooklyn, I literally live across the strip from like all restaurants and food. And I can go to like Pakistani, I can go to Italian, you know, if I wanted to go to Japanese, I could go to Japanese. And I'm also part Asian too. So on my mom's side, she's Japanese Arawakan, her father's Chinese and white, don't know what kind. And my dad's family were like Ethiopian Madrasi, and my grandpa was Irish and Indian. So very weird mix. Yeah, in my country, being in Guyana, we had a lot of people and visitors travel through our country, just like the Philippines. So, you know, there's a lot of culture there, and I'm the definite diversity of all 6 ethnic backgrounds. So I think it's really cool. And for the fans that don't know where you're from, I mean, I love that you mentioned that you're part Filipino, but tell them where you're from.
3: I'm from Canada, so I'm part Filipino, part French-Canadian. I actually speak fluent French. Wow. My dad is from Quebec, so yeah, I'm very integrated in both of my cultures.
2: I love that. My dad spoke French. He spoke 7 languages, but unfortunately I moved here young and my mom only spoke English. So I lost a lot of my languages, but in my household, there's Russian, Tajik, Uzbek, Spanish, and English. Yeah, my partner speaks all his first languages. Russian is from Uzbekistan, so also Asian. So just a different part of the world. And this is what I love. I love to get to see the just authentic vibes of who you guys are, like what shapes you. And like my friends of Filipino, ube ice cream and queso ice cream is the bomb, I must say.
3: Genuinely. I was so excited to see like an ube macchiato on the Starbucks menu. I was like, oh, I'm busting that down.
2: See, and that's what I love, you know. And the New York City area and Philadelphia, you know, ube ice cream and queso ice cream is the bomb, I must say.
3: Genuinely. I was so excited to see like an ube macchiato on the Starbucks menu. I was like, oh, I'm busting that down.
2: See, and that's what I love, you know. And the New York City area and Philadelphia area just had the

0: a just major Filipino area and just go eat the food. That's what I love about New York, because each culture just has like a little pocket of themselves and they're just so proud of who they are.
1: It's beautiful, honestly. It's kind of, it's almost the same in Toronto. Like,
0: yes.
1: I know at the old studio that me and my producer went to, it was like right in the middle of like Filipino town, and there were so many Filipino restaurants and like stands, especially in the summer. Like, it was amazing.
0: See, and those are some things that like I didn't even know about Toronto. I haven't been back to Toronto since I was like maybe 16, so 20 years ago.
1: Yeah, that's crazy.
0: It's a long time. I used to go with my family because we're Caribbean, and we used to go a lot for carnivals. And so, you know, that was like a big thing, Caravana in Canada for my mom. She tries to go every year. And even though she's in her 60s, she still goes out there for Caravana. So it's a big thing. Yeah, Canada really does it up for the Caribbean festivals. And there's a lot of, I have a lot of family in Vancouver and things like that too. So it's on my bucket list to go back to Canada sometime as well. And, you know, hopefully we can get you guys over here in New York City. And
1: that would be awesome.
0: Yeah, get some content in the city. And I know that we're going to close out soon. So I just want to ask a couple, two more questions, I should say. You know, first things first, right? What do you want people, Chloe, to take away after listening to this interview today and for the future when dropping your music and for the music you've released?
1: Well, I am an artist who's very integrated into every single piece of my artwork. Like, I write my own songs. I definitely have so many notes for my producers and all the production. I do my own marketing. I respond to fans. Like, I really cherish like every single aspect of my career. I'm very holistic.
0: Yes, and authentic too, because that's like the whole trend of my interviews and, you know, how I run my show. And I just love the authenticity, you know, of people being able to see who you guys really are. Because one of the biggest trends of not understanding, especially since I was an artist at one point, like, you're not just Chloe Sophia, like, you're a person, you know?
1: Yeah, absolutely.
0: And you deserve to be a person, and you deserve to be yourself outside of who you are in music and outside of who you are to your outside obligations that are not within yourself, right? And so I feel like, you know, just continue to be you. You rock, by the way. I think that you're going really far. You should be very proud of yourself and what you've done for you and where you're growing. And, you know, again, I can't wait to see, Chloe, where you're going to be in the next 5 to 10 years. You're definitely somebody, and you're definitely someone that's going to continue to make waves in the industry and continue to be a positive influence on the young women that are coming up with you and after you as well. So I'm really excited for that.
1: Thank you so much for having me today. It was so nice chatting with you. Yeah, I think my first podcast interview has gone really well.
0: See, I love that. And, you know, well, last and common question, you know, where can everybody tap in again and follow your journey for all your future social medias?
1: Yeah, so my social media handle is Chloe Sophia Music. So it's Chloe and then Sophia with an F and then music.
0: Awesome. Alrighty, guys. And of course, we'll catch you here next week on the Vibes Only podcast. 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

flame. 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
1: with eights, just nines and dimes. 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Sipping in a seat with a twist of line. 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Original, so genuine. My office hours are from 10 to 5. God bless you and good night is how I end my

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kissing them. Brought him down to Athens, let him cuddle with my sister's friend. Now we getting blissed again, back on the block in Yonkers. And Timmy laced the track, man, this shit is hot as bonkers. Kiss, not the flauncher, but just tell them bitches, come here. I'm doing for

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0: drinking Bloody Mary. 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I used to drive a Chevy, put 20s on that baby. 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